hanging on the What's Josh broadcast on today. It's Wednesday, the third day of June. Today is National Egg Day. It's National Chocolate Macaroon Day. Ooh, also World Bicycle Day. When's the last time you rode a bicycle? I'm waiting for a really nice day that I don't have to work so I can ride this 20-mile trail that's out by my house. Because I haven't done it in a couple years. I'm hoping I can get there and back. It's 10 miles each way. But anyway, if today's your day, if it's your birthday, maybe you can go ride a bicycle and enjoy it. Happy birthday to you. We got a lot coming up with the What's Josh broadcast.

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have you invented or converted, or maybe it was your dad or your grandpa or your mom or your grandma or your uncle or your aunt or just a friend? What's a Josh.com? Click message me, because with gas prices being what they are now, the Georgia man decided to take things into his own hands by driving a smaller vehicle. I love this guy's name. Molly Hightower is his name. He turned a child's Barbie dream camper van into a fully functional road vehicle. The 30-year-old handyman spent about 2 months modifying the battery-powered toy by attaching it to a go-kart frame and installing a small power washer engine. The pink mini vehicle can hit speeds of 55 miles an hour and costs only about $3 to refuel. Compare that to the 90 it takes me to fill up my Explorer. Mr. Hightower says he enjoys transforming unusual items into practical machines and has previously converted a toy boat into a real boat. Neighbors say they really enjoy watching what he's going to come up with next. What have you invented? Or someone you know? I'd love to hear from you. What's a Josh.com? Click message me.

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0: 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All things 90s. What have you invented? That's what I want to know in the What's a Josh broadcast today. Got a message from Tom. My grandpa turned an old riding lawnmower into a snowplow, welded a blade down the front, and called it the Blizzard Buster. It worked great. It's been around since the 80s, and it still works. Brian, my uncle converted a golf cart into a hunting vehicle with a camo netting, a heater, and cup holder. Kyle, my cousin put a lawnmower engine in a go-kart in high school. We clocked it at 38 miles an hour, and his mom shut that down immediately. Would love to hear from you at whatsajosh.com. What have you invented?
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hanging out on the What's a Josh broadcast, talking about the things either you invented or converted, or maybe it was a family member. A lot of grandpas and uncles. For example, Melissa said, my grandpa converted a refrigerator into a smoker. It makes the best ribs I've ever had. We had at our old campsite, which my grandpa owned. So he owned this campsite well off of like this little creek that led into like the big river. It was way back in the woods. Old school camper, the whole shot. He had this old refrigerator that they drilled a big hole into it, put a tap in it, and made it a kegerator. It was cool. It was a really cool looking thing. I would love to hear from you.

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1: Hanging out on the What's a Josh broadcast. I feel like we're heading down that path of redneck engineering, and I would probably wear that one. Want to know what you invented or converted? For example, Matt says, my uncle made a hot tub out of a livestock trough and a wood burner. Honestly, it was kind of amazing. Got one from Ryan. My uncle converted an old boat. It's always uncles. My uncle converted an old boat into a floating dock after the engine died, just anchored it and called it a day. Would love to hear from you. What'sajosh.com.
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I always appreciate you listening. And if you ever want to jump in on what we're talking about, whatsajosh.com. This one blew up. What did you either invent or convert? And we're kind of getting into redneck engineering on this one. This goes back to the story about this guy who converted like a Barbie Jeep or whatever it was into an actual car. Nate said, my uncle made a leaf vacuum using a trash can and a shop vac. Sounded like a jet engine, but cleaned the entire yard. Derek, my dad wired our garage door opener to a random remote from Radio Shack in 1996. It still works 30 years later. I just realized that 1996 was 30 years ago. Boy, that's painful. Anyway, Derek, thank you for that one. Again, head over to whatsajosh.com. Click message me to get your inventions in.

0: And that's going to do it for the What's a Josh broadcast. Back tomorrow, same time, same place. Love you. Bye-bye.
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0: 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Or when Jennifer Aniston and Matthew Perry taught us how to use Windows 95. 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

0: 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Rachel and Ross, DJ and Steve, Keenan and Kel. 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

0: It's that 90s channel, all things 90s. Hello, welcome in. The show's about to begin here as we settle into the middle of the week. First week in June.
1: Yep.
0: We're a little fewer than 10 days away from the beginning of the World Cup, which apparently nobody in America cares about. I'm not saying that to be facetious. That's actually what they've said. It's like, I guess it's not a big deal to us.
1: Well, soccer isn't...
0: Football.
1: Football, I'm sorry. Football.
0: It's the world's football. It's real football. Okay? I'll give it
1: and
0: that.
1: And it's big.
0: It's huge. It's the most... I mean, look. You can go to any park in America on any Saturday or Sunday. And what game are they playing?
1: Soccer.
0: Soccer. Right? It's the world's biggest sport. So why we don't make a big deal of it, maybe this is the time because, you know, we're a host country. So, I mean...
1: No, because football, the world's football is our soccer.
0: Right.
1: And our soccer isn't as big of a pro sport for us. Why isn't it a big pro sport?
0: Well,
1: I don't know.
0: It's becoming that as time goes on.
1: It's just taking over. It's taking a while.
0: McDonald's is going to have like 20 new meals around, you know, FIFA this week. So, you know what? It's a big deal. We've got World Cup happening in 9 or 10 major cities in the United States over the course of the next month. I mean, it's a big deal. So,
1: it is a big deal.
0: You know, there you go. Today is National Repeat Day, which I don't know why
1: it
0: we're here.
1: It is a big deal.
0: Why are we here? We should have just done a Repeat Day. It's also National Repeat Day. See what I did there?
1: I see what you did there.
0: National Egg Day. National Chocolate Macaroon Day.
1: Egg Day is not a day for you anymore.
0: I'm not a big egg fan.
1: You're not. I don't understand.
0: I don't either. It's National Itch Day.
1: Oh, I just scratched my back with my little back scratcher.
0: Yeah. Huh.
1: I scratched my itch.
0: Don't remind me of that.
1: Or I scratched an itch.
0: Yesterday I went to the dentist, and usually I go to the dentist and he cleans my teeth, blah, blah, life is great, blah, blah, blah. And towards the end, after everything's done, he's talking to me, we're talking about things, me and my dentist, we have a good rapport, right? We talk about everything. And, you know, we're talking about Hexclad, you know, cookware, I mean, the whole bit, right? How good it is, going to up the coast on, you know, taking, you know, a drive, me and the wife on a Sunday and going to have brunch at these places, blah, blah, blah. And then at the end of all of this, he's like taking the stuff off, you know, the bib, and he goes, have you ever had a root canal before? And I'm going like, huh? No, I've never had a root canal. He goes, yeah, you're going to need one. Hang on a second. I got to get
1: you. You've never had a root canal?
0: I've never had a root canal.
1: What the frick?
0: I've never had a root canal.
1: I don't think I understand.
0: Well, you got a little cavity. It's in the nerve, and you're going to need to see the endodontist, I guess is his name. Gave me a referral, and then
1: says... You've never had a root canal?
0: No, I have all... The teeth that are in my head are the ones that God gave me. I don't have any crowns. I don't have anything like that. So I'm going to have
1: You're
0: a crown.
1: You're an anomaly.
0: Yeah, I'm going to have to have a crown. I'm freaked out about it, as a matter of fact.
1: It's nothing.
0: Well, thanks for that. But yeah, I mean, it's... Anyway... Not that I take great care of my teeth or anything like that. I just thought I was a lucky son of a gun.
1: Well, evidently you were.
0: Apparently, I've run out of luck.
1: Yes.
0: At least in the dental
1: department.
0: Your
1: luck has run out.
0: Yes. Sad news. Peebo Bryson.
1: Oh, man.
0: Grammy award-winning R&B singer, known for the Disney classics Beauty and the Beast and A Whole New World, which won an Oscar, has passed away at the age of 75 following a stroke this last weekend. And, you know, our thoughts and prayers are with his family.
1: Yeah.
0: An amazing voice. Talent. Worked with Quincy Jones. I was looking up to see if he was what they call a Disney legend, because the Walt Disney Company bestows this legend, you know, status on 10 or 12 people that have furthered the company, since 1987, every year. I mean, Mark Hamill's considered a Disney legend, even though he got that before he ever did Star Wars 7. So I was like, okay, they bought Star Wars, so he's now... I just couldn't figure that one out. But anyway, Peebo Bryson, not a legend yet, even though he contributed mightily.
1: That's kind of...
0: Yeah, I'm kind of sad about that.
1: Well, it's strange, I mean.
0: Very sad about it. Anyway, let's get things going. Real quick, today's impossible trivia question. According to a recent survey, this is the number one thing people say instantly makes a hotel room feel fancy. What is it? You'll know what it is.
1: What is it?
0: I'm just asking you.
1: Oh,
0: What is the number one thing that makes a hotel room feel fancy?
1: Oh, not to me necessarily, but if they have robes in the closet.
0: Ding, ding, ding, ding, ding. A bathrobe. Yeah, and make sure you don't take it home in your suitcase because they will charge you for it.
1: They charge. Oh, yeah, they will.
0: Yeah. All right, let's get things going. Lots of stuff going on today. We'll talk about it. Here we go.

0: Then we will then have some sweet pillow talk and bombastic. Tell me fantastic. Don't turn on the boxes, says Mr. Rowe.
1: Follow us on socials at Van Camp and Morgan. We're on Facebook and Instagram. 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
1: Not great news out of New York yesterday. You may or may not have heard about the fact that veteran CBS News journalist and former CBS Evening News anchor Scott Pelley has reportedly left the network after clashes with new leadership.
2: Yeah.
1: What happened is Monday, they brought in a new executive producer for 60 Minutes, and Scott lost his S in the meeting. And this was well documented yesterday. We didn't say a whole lot about it yesterday. We kind of left, we'll see what's going to happen. It's like the other shoe has dropped.
2: The other shoe.
1: Scott has been relieved of his duties at 60 Minutes. I read somewhere, effective immediately. This was bestowed upon him by the new boss, actually. The new boss came in and said, yeah, I thought we could, you know, see eye to eye on a few things. Obviously, you're not willing to, and I get that, you know. I'm not sure.
2: Well,
1: you know, Scott didn't last as the anchor of the CBS Evening News, though he was there for a number of years. I think it was after Katie Couric. So they've gone through this, like, revolving door at CBS News.
2: You know, yeah. CBS News and 60 Minutes have been such...
1: 60 Minutes has definitely been the...
2: It's been such an institution.
1: It's an institution, and it's also like the benchmark.
2: Do any of us even know about even growing up without 60 Minutes?
1: No, it's been around forever.
2: Yes.
1: Yeah. And every news person at CBS of any consequence has been on that show, including Anderson Cooper, who just retired from that show, even though he didn't work for CBS News proper. He worked for CNN, same company. But, not at that time. No, I guess he worked directly for CBS on that one program. But anyway, Scott threw a fit. He's takes, and some could say there's some issue now with journalism in America today. And the fact that CBS, all the stuff with Colbert, and CBS is kind of bending. They had bended at the knee in order to get this deal to go through with Paramount and Viacom for last year. And so there's been kind of what real journalism people are starting to consider being the cheapening of our journalism. Anyway, that's the deal. Scott's out. Anderson's out, although Anderson left of his own volition. So who knows who's going to be on 60 Minutes? I mean, there's still plenty of people over at 60 Minutes. Leslie Stahl's still there, isn't she? And Leslie should have retired 40 years ago.
2: I stopped keeping up with it.
1: I can't keep up with it. Anyway, again, CBS, as of last night, had not publicly detailed the circumstances surrounding his departure, but there was a lot of stuff online, including a memo from this Nick Bilton, if it's correct, and it was from reputable people that I would know would be sources at CBS. They posted it on Facebook last night. So I'm not sure, you know, we're just being careful. Allegedly. That's what we have to say. Allegedly.
2: Yes.
1: But don't look for Scott to be, introducing himself this weekend on 60 Minutes. I don't think it's going to happen anymore. Anyway, there is some, there were some alleged, one of Scott's complaints was that this person who was brought in and appointed as the executive producer, the new producer of 60 Minutes, was what, you know, it's more kind of like a sensational journalist.
2: Yeah.
1: Instead of, you know, respect, what they would call respectable journalism. Who knows anymore? You know, we're in a world of TMZ and the who cares news. I mean, you know what? We're just as much to blame as anybody for journalism. We don't call it journalism. It's entertainment or infotainment.
2: Anyway.
1: Godspeed, 60 Minutes. Yeah, that's it.
3: Long before Taylor was collecting awards.
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Time for me to jump in the shower and get clean and come clean with some shower thoughts. Today's shower thoughts about, well, about today's network news issues. Here, hold my Broken Peabody Award. At this point, the biggest breaking story in TV news is who's quitting TV news. Network news used to chase scandals. Now the scandals seem to be happening in the conference room. The phrase, sources say, is starting to sound like it means someone who still has a key card. If newsroom drama keeps increasing, 60 Minutes may need to have a companion show called The Other 23 Hours. TV executives keep saying they're protecting journalism. Journalists keep saying they're protecting journalism. Somebody should compare notes. And news anchors spend years reporting on corporate shakeups, then one day realize they're in one.

0: But you do, you boy do.
1: It's not like Beauty and the Beast.
0: Ripped from the headlines. They're ripped from the headlines, and we know we want you to know them. And
1: all right, okay, all right.
0: Godspeed, Peebo Bryson.
1: Yeah, I got
0: it. It's a whole new world.
1: A whole new world. Well, you know what?
0: Well, if you don't know, it doesn't count. All right.
1: I thought it was one of them.
0: Yeah. Amazon has just announced that Prime Day 2026 will run June 23rd. Through June 26th, making it a four-day shopping extravaganza.
1: Oh, God.
0: So that means it's time to, we're halfway through the year, it's time to start planning for Christmas. And
1: yeah, right.
0: But
1: all right.
0: I started making my Prime Day wish list.
1: Oh, have you?
0: And okay. I started checking prices.
1: Yeah, right.
0: And some things it's like, yeah. And some things it's like, well,
1: no.
0: Where's this Prime deal?
1: Yeah, right.
0: And then there's that whole Bezos thing going on. Yeah, I don't know. Annual sale will stretch from Tuesday through Friday, giving bargain hunters even more time to fill their carts with things they didn't know they needed to know and get in their carts today.
1: Okay, all right.
0: However, the caveat to that is when Prime Day happens, other people have their versions of Prime Day.
1: Oh, yeah,
0: well.
1: Sure. Yeah, you're going to get everybody's coming out of the woodwork.
0: Walmart, Florida.
1: Florida
0: has become the first state to sue OpenAI, claiming the company and CEO Sam Altman released ChatGPT despite knowing it could pose risk to children. Am I a little surprised it's Florida starting this?
1: Sort of.
0: A little? Yeah.
1: Yeah.
0: The lawsuit focuses on child safety concerns and could become a major test case now for how AI companies are regulated in the future.
1: The problem with the internet and kids is that, again, it goes back to parental discretion. You let your kids on the computer or on a phone by themselves, and they can get the world.
0: Yeah.
1: Do you want them to have the world? Probably not.
0: Probably not.
1: But that's the deal. And if you don't supervise your children, it's just like saying, you know, well, I'm not going to go there. You know, the responsibility still comes back to mom and dad. You know what? Supervise what your kids are doing. Pay attention to their life. Be involved.
0: And a lot of it's hard to control.
1: Of course, it's hard to control. I got it.
0: Be involved is the key thing here.
1: Yeah.
0: And if you're involved, a lot of the rest of it will come into play. Gold has officially overtaken U.S. government bonds as a preferred reserve asset for many of the world's central banks.
1: Except ours. We don't do the gold standard here in the United States, even though all the gold's in Fort Knox.
0: And we also don't do the metric system.
1: Well, yeah, that's not a coincidence.
0: Awakened other concerns. Inflation. I know. Inflation concerns, geopolitical tensions,
1: helping
0: drive the precious metals' growing popularity among global financial institutions. Gold.
1: It's almost $5,000 an ounce, I think, for gold now. It's gone up like 25% in the last year. Yeah, it's a lot. That tells you how unstable.
0: Yeah.
1: Economists will say, wow, that's how unstable the economy is worldwide because there needs to be something.
0: But, you know, not a lot of us have actual gold jewelry laying around.
1: So you don't have
0: me,
1: enough.
0: Me, unfortunately, mine's mostly gold plated.
1: Yeah.
0: So.
1: Won't do you any good.
0: Yeah, no. Right. Can I scrape the plate off for you?
1: Scrape it.
0: Carnival Cruise Line says hackers.
1: Hackers?
0: Ooh. Gained access to parts of its database, which potentially exposes personal information belonging to millions of passengers.
1: The company says it's investigating
0: the breach and notifying affected customers. The cybersecurity concerns continue to grow across the travel industry.
1: And there you go.
0: Big.
1: Those are some things you didn't know you needed to know today. Ripped
0: from the headlines.

0: Has this happened to you? A good chance. A new survey of 2,000 Americans found that 56% have purchased shoes they later regretted because they were uncomfortable.
1: You know, I own so few shoes, I don't buy them often enough that there's probably like three pairs of shoes in my closet I've worn like three times ever. And they are uncomfortable. And I've just bought new shoes to hell with it. But I'm not that kind of person where I buy shoes like every month or so. Or
0: yeah.
1: So many times a year. I like buy a pair of shoes that are good for a few years. You know?
0: Well, do you ever buy them and think, you know, I probably should have got a different color.
1: Yep.
0: Okay,
1: No, I do.
0: See, a little bit of regret. Or consideration.
1: Consideration. I don't like heavy shoes. And I bought shoes that were heavy, you know, because I used to hike and stuff. And I wanted, you know, manly shoes. And it's like, I don't wear those things anymore. I don't even wear them out in the yard. What are you talking about? I don't even like to tie shoes anymore. I mean, I don't even like Velcro shoes. I like the slip-ons. That's what I do. Slip-ins and slip-ons. Me and Martha Stewart.
0: But
1: I'm serious. I don't even bend down to touch my shoes anymore. I just slip my feet. They're comfortable.
0: Are they comfortable? That you're
1: damn comfortable.
0: Okay.
1: I've even got some that got faux laces across the top. They look like look like they got shoelaces. Yeah, I didn't tie them.
0: Well, you know, fake it till you make it, right?
1: Yeah, no, yeah. Actually, right down here. I don't have them on right now. I'll show them to you later. I'll show you my shoes later. Anyway, so people are uncomfortable.
0: Well, a lot of respondents estimate they've wasted an average of about $279 over the, not 280 or 281 or 78, but 279.
1: It's the math.
0: They say that the shoes look great in the store, but they felt like crap in real life.
1: But you can try them on in the store. It's not like you're buying them off Amazon.
0: No. If you go in the store and try them on, and you think, oh, I can do this. You can do look
1: at
0: right, there.
1: All right, okay, I'll give you that.
0: And you go home, and it's like, ouch.
1: I can't remember last time I went into a shoe store.
0: I don't know.
1: I do. I order mine on Amazon.
0: The average person walks nearly 1,200 miles a year.
1: That makes sense.
0: They spend about 5 hours a day on their feet.
1: Yeah, that sucks. But yeah, it makes sense.
0: So,
1: yeah, I think about it.
0: You know, aches in your back, knees, ankles, hips.
1: Yeah, yeah. If you got uncomfortable shoes, that's the worst.
0: Oh, yeah.
1: Yeah, especially if you got like fallen arches or whatever, you don't have any arch support. That's so bad for your back.
0: Well, they say that, and I think we probably know this, that uncomfortable footwear has ruined vacations.
1: Oh, yeah.
0: Concerts, yeah. Weddings, nights out.
1: Yeah.
0: You know, you get new shoes.
1: I don't care about weddings. You know, going to somebody's wedding, because you're normally sitting down. If you're dancing, if you want, you can take your shoes off.
0: True. But if you're the weddingee.
1: Yeah. But vacations where you're going to be walking a lot, because invariably, wherever you go on vacation, you're strolling, you know.
0: Well, if you're going to buy new shoes for an event,
1: yeah,
0: buy them and work them in before you go.
1: You know,
0: it's wearing them to an event for the very first time is not a smart thing.
1: I didn't do that last year. I went on my cruise.
0: Okay.
1: And I got rain shoes because we were going to Alaska in rainy season. And I got them, and I'm glad I got them. But, I mean, I wore them like three times. They're wonderful shoes, by the way.
0: Okay.
1: They're heavy.
0: Are they heavy?
1: I'll wear them when I go to Alaska again.
0: Because it never rains in Southern California.
1: It never rains in Southern California. Yeah.
0: So keep your shoes comfortable. That's what it's all about.
1: Yeah.
0: You'll thank us later.
1: You know, the knees are important. The sunscreen's important. I guess shoes. Yeah.
0: Shoes are always important.
1: Shoes are important. Yes. Yeah. Van Camp and Morgan.
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0: It's that 90s channel. Wedding season is in full swing.
1: Oh, yes, it is. It is June.
0: And if you're planning to say I do, your wallet might be saying, are we sure about this?
1: Hold on a minute.
0: All right. The wedding planning website, Zola, has put the average cost of a wedding in America at $36,000. $36,000. That's an average now.
1: It almost seems like that's not enough.
0: Well, now, wait a second.
1: Okay.
0: Hear me out. This is a typical celebration. About 150 guests. Costs can vary wildly, depending on where and
1: naturally
0: who and what.
1: Oh, yeah.
0: The extras and what you can't decide on, what you simply cannot live without. The study analyzed wedding expenses in 60 U.S. cities. Now, we've got the top 10.
1: Okay.
0: You can imagine the number one city in America to get married. It's also going to be the place, reportedly, that somebody's getting married on July 3rd. Because even the city police department has put their extra people on hold for that day for security.
1: Oh, okay.
0: I'm talking, of course, about the greatest city in the world, New York City. New York. Average price tag of a wedding, $99,000.
1: What the?
0: $99,000.
1: Just give me the money.
0: Number two.
1: Jeez.
0: San Francisco.
1: I believe it.
0: Most romantic city in the world.
1: Sure.
0: Well, in America. I would say there's probably some more romantic cities than San Francisco, but not many. $85,000, the average. San Francisco, just down the bay from San Francisco. Number three, San Jose, California.
1: You said $85,000.
0: $85,000, the average price tag for a wedding. $82,000 in San Jose, which is, of course, Silicon Valley. Chicago, number four, $81,000. Here's one at number five, $71,000 average cost for a wedding. Don't know why, but Cheyenne, Wyoming.
1: Really?
0: Yeah.
1: Huh.
0: I mean, it must be because of the horses, because I can't imagine venues cost that much. I mean, there's guys up there that barbecue, too. They can just pull up the old pit on a trailer and smoke your meats in the back.
1: Hey, and sounds good to me.
0: Have a barn dance, and life is good.
1: Sure, why not?
0: Boston, Mass. At number 668. L.A. at number 7, $67,000. San Diego?
1: 67. LA's only.
0: Yeah.
1: That doesn't.
0: Only,
1: even,
0: but that's a lot.
1: Well,
0: 67 grand is a lot. It's the price of a small Jeep. San Diego, $65,000. Washington, D.C., $63,000. But that price is going to go up after the UFC fight. You know, I'm thinking property.
1: Keep going.
0: Property's going up. Everything's going up in D.C. Vegas, of all places, number 10, $62,000. And
1: number 10, huh?
0: Eloping does sound smart and romantic. And $100,000 or even half of that as a little, you know, starter basket from the parents. Here, elope, and we'll give you $75,000 to get started.
1: That's is a down popular thing to house, do, yes.
0: Or a slightly nicer Jeep.
1: So if you have the idea of like, I think my parents are going to offer to give me money instead of having a wedding.
0: That's a gamble.
1: Then what you do is you shoot the moon. I mean, you go.
0: Oh, no. Take mom shopping. Yeah.
1: Take dad shopping for a dress.
0: Yeah, yeah.
1: And say, Daddy, I have to have this one. It's just beautiful.
0: And
1: he'll fall in love with it, and it's $20,000.
0: And Daddy doesn't say no.
1: And Daddy
0: we don't say no.
1: And then you put all the expensive stuff, and they say, okay, well, you know, this is going to cost this much. So we'll just give you money instead. It's like, sure.
0: Some of us daddies will have to get on a permanent ban at casinos so we can pay for weddings. Best wishes.

0: This is where the 90s live. That 90s channel. It's Wednesday, kids. You know what that means? It's time for Would You Rather Wednesday.
1: Oh, yay. Jump hyperventilate over there.
0: Yay.
1: I love these and dread these at the same time.
0: So, every week.
1: Anything from Clay?
0: Yeah, every week. All right, Clay cool. sends me one on Tuesday for us to repeat today because he knows that he's not going to get to me before the show comes on. So, anyway, here, what he sent me yesterday.
1: Okay.
0: Would you rather have a weekly poker game with the founding fathers or the late night talk hosts?
1: A late night talk host.
0: Yeah, I think they'd be a lot more fun than, although that Thomas Jefferson. Mm.
1: Well, you know, if I'm going to have a poker game.
0: Yeah.
1: Okay, so if I could have had the opportunity to meet with the founding fathers, it probably wouldn't be over poker because I couldn't concentrate on trying to either bluff or win. It would depend. I'd probably just have to bluff because I'm not really a good poker player.
0: Yeah, yeah. You realize that was 250 years ago, founding fathers.
1: I know, but can you imagine sitting in the room with founding fathers and hearing them speak and their stories?
0: These guys didn't shower, so I don't know if I could sit in the room with them. There was no air conditioning in those days. Would you rather... Oh, you said late night talk.
1: Late night talk.
0: Okay. All right, Clay, there you go.
1: It would be hilarious.
0: It would be great.
1: Larry, for it, us.
0: All right. Would you rather have a pool day or a beach day?
1: I'm going to go, yes, man. Now, here's the thing. I love a good pool.
0: Yeah.
1: And if I'm going to spend the day... I'm going to do it at my pool.
0: Yeah, yeah.
1: My pool.
0: Your pool.
1: I mean, I don't have a pool, but I want my pool because I want my bathroom, my snacks.
0: Oh, yeah.
1: My
0: all in your drink.
1: Drinky
0: poo.
1: In the fridge.
0: Yeah, yeah.
1: And.
0: Yeah.
1: Yeah.
0: And just hang out.
1: Yeah.
0: Yeah.
1: That would be lovely.
0: Pool or beach?
1: So I'm going to, if it was today, because it was warm yesterday,
0: okay. All right.
1: I would do pool.
0: All right.
1: If I had a pool.
0: All right. Would you rather icicle? So, whoa. Would you rather ice cream or popsicles?
1: Ice cream? You scream? We all scream for ice cream.
0: All right. Here's one. Would you rather s'mores or root beer floats?
1: Dang, Gina.
0: Uh-huh. That's a tough one.
1: It is a tough one.
0: Not
1: but
0: for me. I don't like s'mores.
1: I love me some s'mores. I do. But I haven't had a root beer float in a long time, and that sounds really good right now. So I'll go with a root beer float right now.
0: Would you rather hotel or Airbnb?
1: So I'm wondering about my beach day thing. Hotel or Airbnb? In a hotel, people come and change my sheets and bring me more.
0: They wait on you. Yeah.
1: Yeah.
0: And you got room service and stuff.
1: And there's room service.
0: Airbnb, you got Uber Eats.
1: How many days am I staying?
0: Yeah, that's the problem. Yeah. I tend to like the spaciousness of an Airbnb if I got the place to my party, to myself.
1: Yeah, if there's other people
0: if there's
1: there,
0: other people sharing the kitchen and
1: we're
0: stuff
1: going
0: like
1: with
0: that.
1: Hotel.
0: Yeah, right. How about have a personal ice cream truck or a backyard pool? That's an interesting one.
1: A backyard pool.
0: Yeah, I think so too.
1: I don't have one right now. I miss it.
0: They're a little bit of work.
1: I didn't have to do it, so it's okay.
0: And finally, would you rather always...
1: I don't do taxes either. Someone does it for me.
0: There you go. Would you always rather smell like sunscreen or always smell like barbecue?
1: Wow.
0: Yeah.
1: What a great question. I think over time, the barbecue, well, if it's like that smoky flavor, that can get that scent, that can get a bit overpowering after a while.
0: And I don't know. If I smell like barbecue all the time, I'd just be hungry.
1: I know. I would be hungry all the time, too. I would just want, yeah. But I think in the, I'm going to go. I'm going to go with sunscreen. Wait a minute. It depends on the sunscreen.
0: Yeah,
1: I'm
0: okay.
1: going to go with sunscreen.
0: All right, sunscreen.
1: Right now,
0: there
1: I'm
0: you
1: gonna
0: go.
1: Go with, I'm going to regret that choice because I do love the smell like barbecue.
0: All right.
1: Yeah.
0: If you got a Would You Rather for Morgan, you know what we do. We do them on Wednesdays, and you should email us show@fancampandmorgan.com.
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0: And it's time for some tasty bits.
1: I am going to have Eggs Benedict.
0: Eggs Benedict, National Egg Day. Okay. That's right. Good choice, good choice. Here's some things you probably didn't know yesterday. Only eight countries have ever won the World Cup. Only eight.
1: Really?
0: Yeah. Yeah. Crazy, wow. Right?
1: That is pretty crazy. You gotta admit, that's pretty crazy.
0: New York taxis were originally red and green when they hit the streets in 1907, but they were all painted yellow within a few years so they'd be easier to see. Not get hit by. The highest scoring game in college basketball history was Troy State versus DeVry University of Atlanta in 1992. Troy won 258-141.
1: Wow.
0: That's a lot of scoring. It was like boom, boom, boom, boom, boom, boom, boom, boom. The word bikini comes from a language spoken on the Marshall Islands known as Marshallese and literally translates to surface of coconuts. Now, if Marshall on How I Met Your Mother would have known there was a language called Marshallese, we would have heard a lot about that.
1: You would think so.
0: Think about it. And there's a difference between a labyrinth and a maze.
1: Yes, there is.
0: A labyrinth is one long winding path. A maze has paths that branch off into dead ends. Ooh. Okay.
1: Right. So that means a labyrinth, you know that if you keep going one way or another, you're gonna get out. Yeah. But a maze?
0: Maze, you're screwed. And those are tasty bits for today.

0: Talk about a winning streak that didn't last very long. A 69-year-old New Jersey woman escorted out of Hollywood Casino at Penn National after hitting a slot machine jackpot on Sunday.
1: Okay.
0: Celebration came to an abrupt end when the casino employees discovered she was on Pennsylvania's self-exclusion list.
1: What's that?
0: Well, apparently she had placed herself voluntarily on a lifetime ban list in 2019, meaning she agreed to never even enter a Pennsylvania casino again.
1: Really?
0: State police were called to the casino and escorted her off the property. Authorities also issued a trespassing citation. And if you wonder whether or not she gets to keep the jackpot, no. Under Pennsylvania's self-exclusion program, individuals who ban themselves from casinos are prohibited from collecting winnings, and casinos are required to reject their wagers. So somehow, somebody had to figure out how much money she had stuck in to the slot machine.
1: Yeah.
0: And they remain in effect for life.
1: Wow.
0: If that's the option that's selected. And apparently that was the option selected. This is a voluntary thing. I don't know that this is possible in other states. I could see this woman probably had a gambling problem at some point in her past, and she said, Don't let me in.
1: Must be kind of what something else.
0: Maybe she forgot she had a problem. Maybe she forgot she had been banned. I don't think so. I think she was probably trying to.
1: She might figure after 10 years who's in the system.
0: Right.
1: They're not going to recognize her.
0: New security guards, new management. Yeah. Whatever.
1: But your name is still on the list, baby.
0: Still on the wall, hun. Whew. It's Van Camp and Morgan.

0: All right, it's time for our fast facts you can use if you can listen fast enough today. And we've got, of course, a bevy of facts. Let's just jump right into them. Here we go. Did you know that 70 to 80% of people worldwide have brown eyes? 70 to 80%.
1: Really?
0: Is that crazy?
1: Wow.
0: Yeah. 49% of women hate it when their man drinks directly from the container. I think that's a milk jug because I don't think they mind so much a beer bottle or a beer can.
1: Well, no.
0: Wine bottle.
1: I think we're talking orange
0: milk
1: juice.
0: Milk bottle, orange juice, yeah. 25% of women have regular dreams about buying a new pair of shoes.
1: Really?
0: If you have to listen to the whole show. The three most often played songs in the U.S. are not Hotel California, but Happy Birthday. Close, though. The Star Spangled Banner and Take Me Out to the Ball Game.
1: Oh, interesting.
0: The average age for a person to learn how to swim is eight years old. Chances are you had 106 perfect nights of sleep last year.
1: I don't think so.
0: I don't think so. Yeah. About 700 grapes go into one bottle of wine. That's 2.6 pounds.
1: That's a lot of grapes.
0: If you're wondering how much fruit you get when you uncork your favorite red, that's what it is. 2.6 pounds.
1: Huh.
0: A recent survey says that the main things we feel guilty about are throwing away gifts, family heirlooms, clothes we don't wear, and greeting cards.
1: Yeah, I can see that. Oh, greeting cards, huh?
0: Yeah.
1: Touch them. Oh, yeah. Yeah, I can see. Okay.
0: All of those things. Right. I think I keep those more than anything. Do I ever look at them again?
1: But you still have them.
0: I still have them. A study out of Yale found that a key to losing weight could be eating breakfast twice a day. That would work for me because I don't like eggs. Yale found that a key to losing weight could be eating one small, early, and then a bigger one a little later breakfast.
1: Really?
0: Yeah.
1: Okay.
0: I've been known to do that. But then I eat lunch and dinner after that. It's an extra found meal.
1: Well, maybe the one small one's kind of a just get started snack.
0: Yeah. I like that.
1: Yeah.
0: A survey found that 31% of couples have never gone on a romantic trip together. 31%.
1: That's just not good.
0: The survey also found 59% of people spend less than 10 hours a week with their significant other. So together, that's 100%. 31 and 59, that's 100%. No, it's not. Yeah, it's close. That's 90%. In a relationship survey, another one, 17% of people say their partner annoys the heck out of them when they talk in their sleep.
1: Oh.
0: Okay, I thought we could stop there. Yeah, but the sleep part, I get. 83% of people say they've recently gotten upset with a friend for spoiling the end of a show or movie.
1: That can happen.
0: Spoiler alert.
1: And it's so easy sometimes. Sorry about that.
0: According to consumer research, the average lifespan of a vacuum cleaner is about 10 years. That doesn't count for Roombas. I don't know how long they are.
1: Well, don't know. Has anyone ever figured out how long a Roomba lasts?
0: I don't know. And finally, giant sporting events like the Olympics can increase your risk of having a heart attack because it puts too much pressure on your heart.
1: They're stressful.
0: Especially if you like curling.
1: Oh, yeah.
0: Man, that's like a...
1: That's intense, man.
0: Intense sport. There you go. Those are our fast facts you can use for today.
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9: Jelly. 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

0: Hello.
1: Hi,
0: welcome to the show.
1: Welcome in.
0: It's
1: come on in, even.
0: Thursday.
1: Yes.
0: 4th of June.
1: Yeah.
0: I'm going to stop saying I can't believe it. I just can't believe anything.
1: I know.
0: I can't believe life anymore. It's just believability is at an all-time low quotient. Or high quotient, I should say. Because I can't believe that's you know, anyway.
1: Anyway.
0: Today is National Hug Your Cat Day. I'm going to tell you right now, your cat is not going to appreciate that. It might retaliate. Cats don't like being confined. They like being stroked.
1: Well, there's some kitty cats who do like to be snuggled.
0: Very few. Very
1: I've
0: few.
1: I've had kitty cats like to be snuggled. No. It's only when they want to snuggle.
0: Well, yeah, but
1: it's on their turn.
0: The hug part. You know, you're confining a cat, and it's got claws, and it's going to try and get away.
1: You have to know how much pressure.
0: Yeah, you're gonna,
1: or how much hugging your cat will take.
0: I think that's. That today has probably been invented just to torture cat owners. It's National Clean Beauty Day. I don't know what that
1: clean
0: means.
1: Clean Beauty.
0: But, you know, as opposed to National Dirty Beauty Day?
1: I guess. I don't know.
0: It's National Safe Day. Wonder if that's just safe in general or like, a safe where you put stuff.
1: What is it? I guess.
0: I don't know.
1: What's National. It called? What are the safe name? What's the name of a safe?
0: Good old vault.
1: Well, there's vault, but there's a brand.
0: Oh,
1: and you see it in the westerns and
0: Wells Fargo.
1: Wells Fargo. A safe.
0: Yeah.
1: Okay.
0: In the old west. National Cognac Day.
1: Okay. I'll
0: National
1: take that.
0: Old Maids Day. I'm hoping that's the card game. Because, you know, otherwise that would be a hurtful term.
1: Yes.
0: And it's National Cheese Day today. Who
1: Every
0: doesn't
1: day
0: love
1: is
0: some cheese, man? Lactose intolerant folks, you know, we feel sorry for you.
1: Well, okay.
0: But, you know.
1: But there's lactate.
0: There's lactate. I can't mention the brand name.
1: Oh,
0: there's lactose.
1: I'm sorry. There's lactose pills.
0: That's right. And I'm not sure what they do, but. I guess the harder the cheese, the less it has less lactose is in it. I don't know. I'm not lactose intolerant, but last night Jalen Brunson came up with late game heroics to help the Knicks top the Spurs in game one of the finals, 105-95. The game travels on Friday back to San Antonio. I don't know. Game time, 5:30 Pacific tomorrow.
1: All right. What else?
0: I don't know if I want to bring this up or not.
1: I was thinking
0: about this yesterday.
1: It.
0: All right. Do you, when nobody's looking, lick the bowl?
1: Well, in baking?
0: Anything. Anything where there's residue in the bowl that you could like, I'm wasting this. I need to lap this up.
1: Not everything, no. I gotta lap this up
0: because I don't want to waste it, man. It's like if it's like ranch dressing, and you know, it's like, oh man, that's so yummy. Anybody looking? Nobody looking?
1: There's a couple places that I would eat their ranch with a spoon.
0: Yeah, but after the spoon,
1: and
0: there's
1: the
0: gonna be residue in the bowl or the plate or whatever.
1: Right, but in the rest of the places, I think you
0: keep lapping that stuff up. Anyway, that was just a pregnant thought I had. I wish to ask about that. Now, what do you think? Do you lick the bowl when nobody's looking? Seriously? I mean, we're all human. We all do weird things.
1: I really don't.
0: If you do, or you're willing to admit it, or you don't, you think it's gross, you know, let us know. Send us a check-in from our website, VanCampenMorgan.com. You click it there and you can respond about licking the bowl. Do ya? Today's impossible trivia question. The average family of four spends about $18 a month on this. What are they buying? 18 bucks a month. I don't know where they get this crap. I just don't. It's like, I have no idea. But what is the average family of four spending about $4.50 a piece on every month on average? 18 bucks a month. What do you think?
1: What else is there that they're spending the money on?
0: I don't know.
1: Is that what you're asking me?
0: No, I'm asking, what is it? What is it that they spend about $18 okay. a month on? As a family. Family four.
1: As a family.
0: Yeah. What are they buying?
1: Pizza.
0: Not for $18.
1: I know.
0: Yeah.
1: Well, Little Caesar, or I'm sorry, Brandon again.
0: Yeah, yeah.
1: There's some places that have, you know, that less expensive
0: sure,
1: pizza.
0: Sure. No, no. That's not what we're looking for. All right. Listen, it's National Cheese Day, and coming up, 10 facts about National Cheese Day, because we love cheese so much. That's as we get the show started. It's the Van Camp and Morgan Show. Here we go.

0: The biggest hits of the 90s and more. That 90s champ. It's National Cheese Day, and of course,
1: heck yeah,
0: we're gonna celebrate with 10 facts.
1: Okay, all right.
0: Well, for National Cheese Day.
1: Yeah.
0: Fact number one, cheese predates recorded history. Archaeological evidence suggests that cheese making began over 7,000 years ago in the Neolithic period.
1: The Neolithic period.
0: Likely discovered by accident when milk was stored in containers made from animal stomachs.
1: Ugh. Oh, gosh.
0: Yeah. Well, so no, I get it.
1: They find this.
0: Yeah. And they go, this must be cheese.
1: Yeah,
0: 7,000-year-old cheese. Poop in it? What?
1: Well, because it's where does she poop? Never mind.
0: Wow.
1: It's a whole poop issue.
0: Yeah.
1: Anyway, just wondering.
0: In Italy, the regional bank Credito Emiliano accepts wheels of premium Parmigiano Reggiano as collateral for loans to businesses. The bank stores the cheese in a climate-controlled vault for years.
1: Of course.
0: If the farmer defaults, the bank sells the cheese to recoup the loan. I don't know how much a wheel of cheese is worth, but...
1: Well, you better not be a day late.
0: Right. There's a lot to it. The most popular variety of cheese, what do you think it is?
1: I'm going to say cheddar.
0: Nope.
1: Colby.
0: Nope.
1: Mozzarella.
0: Yes, mozzarella.
1: Because of pizza.
0: Well, mostly because of pizza, but it's the most consumed cheese in the United States. Cheddar does come in a close second.
1: Especially when you have pizza, but it's mozzarella on the pizza. And so the mozzarella can go on any pizza, basically.
0: Mozzarella doesn't need to be aged.
1: You can make
0: mozzarella in an afternoon and have it on a pizza that night.
1: Yep.
0: Whereas cheddar takes some time.
1: Cheddar is better. Mozzarella is yummy stuff, though.
0: Many aged hard cheeses like cheddar, Parmesan, Swiss, and Gouda contain virtually zero lactose. During the cheese-making process, the whey, which is not the Mandalorian, but the whey, right? The whey in the milk,
1: the
0: right?
1: Whey.
0: It's not the whey. Right, the whey.
1: The whey.
0: That contains most of the lactose is drained away. And any remaining lactose is converted into lactic acid as the cheese ages. So, lactose, folks, those are the cheeses you can eat. That's why eating a pizza is tough on you, because that's plenty of lactose in that.
1: Yeah.
0: World's most expensive cheese?
1: Gambier or something like that.
0: No, it's called Poule. P-U-L-E. Or Poulet. Rarest?
1: Poulet.
0: Well, it's because it's the rarest and most expensive cheese in the world. Made in Serbia from the milk of Balkan donkeys. Not just any milk, but the milk of Balkan donkeys. It takes roughly 2.5 gallons of donkey milk to make 1 pound of Poule. And the price tag? $600 to $1,000 a pound. A pound. Wow. The science of the melt. Do you know the reason some cheeses melt into like a gooey puddle like mozzarella while others just get warm and sweaty like feta? It comes down to acid levels. High acid cheeses retain their structure when heated, whereas cheeses with a more neutral pH balance allow their protein networks to relax and flow beautifully. And finally, do you know what the world's most stolen food is?
1: Stolen food.
0: You don't need to think too hard because this is about cheese.
1: Oh.
0: This is the 10 facts about National Cheese Day. The most stolen food in the world is cheese. Holds the title for the most frequently stolen food in the world. Right. Roughly 4% of all cheese produced globally is stolen from markets and grocery stores. Often organized retail crime rings do this, and they resell this on the black market. Oh no, my cheese is going to be on the black market. $1,000.
1: Who moved my cheese?
0: Has nothing to do with cheese.
1: It doesn't. I know, but just the title. Who moved my cheese?
0: Right. Okay.
1: It just came to mind.
0: There you go. And there's some facts about National Cheese Day. Somebody bring in the charcuterie board now.
1: Right.
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with some shower thoughts today. Our shower thoughts are about it being National Cheese Day. Yeah. Here we go. Hold my cheese. You're welcome. Cheese is the only food that can be described as sharp, smoked, aged, stinky, and moldy, and somehow those are compliments. The difference between a cheese board and eating cheese directly from the fridge is about $40 and a few sprigs of rosemary. We say we're lactose intolerant right up until someone mentions queso. Every block of cheese starts with the promise, I'll have just a little, and ends up with an empty wrapper and no witnesses. National Cheese Day is proof that society occasionally looks at our unhealthy relationship with dairy and decides to celebrate it anyway, by gosh. And if cheese had a dating profile, half of America would swipe right before reading the bio.

0: you needed to know today, but you do, you really do, because we said so. Amazon takes the crown. For the first time in 13 years, Walmart is no longer king of the Fortune 500.
1: Oh, really?
0: Amazon has climbed to the top spot as America's largest company by revenue, proving that buying paper towels at 2 a.m. You know, apparently a million-dollar business model.
1: Big business, especially when it's your dog that's ordering them. Should close your laptop, kids, before you fall asleep on the couch. That's all I'm saying.
0: Well, and, you know, cats love laptops.
1: They love the keyboards. Oh, yeah. It could be them.
0: Usually when you're sitting at it, but they'll still be known to, you know, try to send out their mass emails of world domination.
1: World domination.
0: Yeah. Mm-hmm. And that can include anything in there.
1: Sure.
0: You gotta watch it.
1: Yeah.
0: America's tourist slump is newsworthy.
1: Uh-oh.
0: International visitors are skipping U.S. vacations in growing numbers. About 4 million newer... I'm sorry. About 4 million fewer... 4 million.
1: Yeah.
0: Fewer foreign tourists visited America in 2025 than in 2024, resulting in more than $8 billion in spending
1: it's
0: in
1: a lot
0: marketing.
1: Of money, yeah.
0: Marking the steepest decline outside of the pandemic year.
1: Oh, wow.
0: Uh-huh. Yep.
1: Okay.
0: Yippers. So, this has been ongoing, and we want resolve.
1: Resolve.
0: I want to resolve. Like, I want to know who the next Doctor Who is.
1: Yeah.
0: But I want to know who the next James Bond is.
1: Oh, you know what? A lot of people are running.
0: Hunt for the next 007.
1: Yeah.
0: It continues.
1: Yes.
0: GQ's favorite is Callum Turner, best known for the TV series Masters of the Air. If the name sounds familiar, he's also engaged to pop superstar.
1: Oh, no, not just engaged.
0: Dua Lipa.
1: They got married over the weekend.
0: Oh, did they?
1: They did.
0: Wow.
1: And the wedding pictures are already online. Well, you know, wedding-ish pictures. She's got this all-white thing on with a big brimmed hat.
0: I saw that. I saw her.
1: That's her wedding pictures.
0: Yeah. Okay.
1: Yeah, well, you know.
0: Yeah. And was purple dress, I think?
1: No, it was white.
0: White?
1: Well, what I saw was actually a white pantsuit.
0: That's it. Yeah.
1: Her body, she's so thin. She's not unhealthy thin, but she's tall and thin, lanky. She's a lanky girl.
0: Yeah.
1: And so she looks best in very straight things. Yeah. She looks best in anything. I'm just going to say that right now. She's one beautiful woman.
0: I am an
1: amazing Dua Lipa fan. I love her. But anyway.
0: She's extremely talented.
1: Yeah. Very talented. So. Very nice, too, from what I hear.
0: She doesn't have any airs about her, does she?
1: No.
0: Really.
1: No,
0: so, And but Dua Lipa is her actual name.
1: That's her real name. That's right. She's Algerian, cool, I think. Callum, that would be great. She'd be married to the next James Bond if he's in the running. I don't know if he's in the running or not, but hey.
0: He's in the running.
1: I think, okay.
0: Anywho.
1: Cool.
0: Tourism officials have a problem.
1: What's that?
0: So, since there is a drop in foreign travel, it isn't just hurting hotels and theme parks. You also got to think about restaurants, attractions, airlines, local economies.
1: Hotels,
0: all feeding their pinch as fewer overseas visitors choose America for their vacation destination.
1: Ah, man.
0: And there's far less of the people choosing the American destination than there was.
1: All right, and there you go. Those are some things you didn't know you needed to know today. Ripped
0: from the headlines.

0: love goes.
1: And now, for today's edition of All the News You Could Care Less About, here's your reporter, who you also could care less about.
2: Ryan Reynolds and Hugh Jackman are back together again.
3: Ah, are they starring in something?
2: Apparently, they've run out of normal things to do.
3: Apparently. Okay.
2: The buddies are filming a new Disney Plus series about their Australian sailing team, The Bonds Flying Ruse.
3: The Flying Ruse! Mm-hmm. When ruse fly! That's what they say down there.
2: To celebrate a recent victory, they embraced one of Australia's most questionable traditions.
3: Oh, really?
2: Drinking beer from a sneaker.
3: Okay. We got that one licked.
2: Uh-huh.
3: I like to say.
2: So in a video Ryan posted online, Hugh enthusiastically filled up a shoe with beer and chugged it while teammates cheered him on.
3: Ew.
2: I'm hoping it was his own shoe.
3: Yeah.
2: Ryan looked like a man questioning every life decision that led him to that moment. But he eventually did the deed. He followed suit, completed the shoey. Anyway.
3: Okay, the shoey.
2: Afterwards, Hugh's advice was, drink responsibly.
3: And obviously not from a sneaker. But it'll do if you don't have anything else.
2: Well, it kind of feels like saying drive safely after jumping a motorcycle through a flaming hoop.
3: Right.
2: The new Disney Plus series will follow the sailing team through a season of high-speed racing. It's probably pretty good, I think.
3: Yeah.
2: Actors say viewers can expect action, comedy, heart, and hopefully pirates. Because apparently if you're already drinking from footwear, pirates seem like the next logical step, right?
3: $20 a station, yeah. They're as much as you want.
2: So that's going to be on Disney Plus.
3: Okay.
2: And then what's really cool, I think, is that there's a whole lineup of stars, one of which is Tom Selleck, that are doing some crime and drama. They're narrating things on, I believe it's the History Channel.
3: Oh, gotcha.
2: So, and Kevin Bacon's going to do one of them.
3: Mm-hmm. Kevin Bacon's great.
2: So he has a thing that he's going to narrate a small series. So there's series, like I think it's like six episodes each. I think Tom Selleck's is like Law and Order or something like that. And Kevin Bacon's, I don't remember what that one was. Hmm. But there's about six different people. Dolph Lundgren, I think, is going to do one.
3: Dolph?
2: Yeah, I believe that was one of them. And so I'm waiting for the air date. There's some fantastic stuff on Smithsonian history, stuff like that.
3: Oh, yeah? Yeah.
2: I mean, the documentaries that are, they're not dry, they're not droll, they're fascinating.
3: They're great. They try and make them meaningful, memorable.
2: And so this is like one of those that it's going to be, it follows what their sailing team. I think it's going to be great.
3: Ah, wow.
2: Action packed.
3: Hold on to your box tops, kids.
2: Action packed and hilarity.
3: You're not going to miss out on this. 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
1: Mm-hmm.
0: Today is Thursday, right?
1: It is.
0: We love to talk about things we're seeing online. You go first.
1: I go first?
0: Go first.
1: All right. Well, this was the busiest season probably in the history of Everest. Climbing Mount Everest.
0: Oh, climbing Mount Everest. Yeah. Yeah, okay.
1: There was a Sherpa guide. He was last seen on May 29th.
0: He's not coming back. It's not. Sorry. It's not. He's done. It's been too long.
1: You okay? You're okay?
0: Yeah, fine.
1: Can I go on?
0: Go on. Go ahead.
1: Story out of Kathmandu, Nepal.
0: Kathmandu! Great song by Bob Seger, brother. Love it.
1: A week after he was missing.
0: Mm-hmm.
1: He was found crawling.
0: Oh, he was found. Okay.
1: Crawling down to base camp.
0: Wow.
1: And reunited with his family, who were on day two of
0: a several day
1: ritual. A funeral ritual.
0: Oh, jeez.
1: Is several days, and they were on day two.
0: You know what? Oh, man.
1: Because something like that, you're right. You don't come, if you're missing on Everest, generally, you don't come back.
0: You're not coming back.
1: They will find you whenever there's a thaw of something.
0: The spring
1: as
0: thaw
1: they have found so many people.
0: Yeah, that's crazy.
1: Because Dawa Sherpa was last seen on May 29th, descending the mountain. Didn't make it to base camp, even though his client did.
0: Wow. Yeah.
1: Which is good.
0: I think he was dreaming of the buns.
1: They were among the last climbers on the mountain. The climbing season came to an end and the route was dismantled. So he was located crawling down by a cleaning crew on Thursday morning. They're cleaning. They're taking all the ladders and all the stuff down.
0: Yeah.
1: And they had searched for him, but they didn't. They never found him.
0: Yeah.
1: So anyway, they got him down and his family was extremely happy. Then they stopped the funeral. The funeral ritual.
0: Yeah.
1: So that was stopped.
0: Yeah.
1: And he is doing well.
0: Oh, cool.
1: That's cool. That was just a great story to me.
0: No, that's great. I am following Kelsey Findler.
1: Oh, gosh, yes.
0: She's rolling across the Pacific.
1: Yep.
0: From my hometown of Monterey, California, all the way to Honolulu. The deal is that it's like 2,700 miles or something like that. It's 2,800 miles.
1: It's a long
0: she would
1: way.
0: Be the Now, when you think about rowing, okay? Mm-hmm. I didn't mention this earlier because, you know, I'm assuming, you know, she's rowing across, you know, like human power.
1: Mm-hmm.
0: 86 days. It's 3 months. Anyway, she's posting when she can, and lots of followers are reposting her stuff online. But I'm just fascinated by the fact that she's on this little boat. And yes, it's got an inside, you know, cabin and everything else. It's got an autopilot that keeps it on course at night when she's not.
1: But it doesn't.
0: Rolling.
1: It doesn't move her anywhere. It just keeps her on course.
0: No, right.
1: It lets her not stray, which is really important.
0: It's like having an anchor on this thing.
1: Yeah, pretty much. Yeah.
0: Controlled by GPS.
1: And it's noisy as all get out.
0: Oh, yeah. I don't know if I could get used to that. But, you know, she's got such incredible stamina. I mean, for her to be able to row for 16 hours a day, that's crazy.
1: Well, she likes it best at night, which to me would be just absolutely creepy out there on the ocean by yourself. Yeah. There's nothing there but you and the undersea wildlife.
0: Yeah.
1: But the boat's big enough.
0: Yeah, but she said that she's trained for flip and swim.
1: Oh, yeah. She's highly trained.
0: Oh, okay.
1: And the interesting thing is that she has rowed this course before.
0: But not
1: with
0: by
1: a group.
0: But not by herself, yeah.
1: Not by herself. She was just first solo
0: American woman to do solo. So she's a little off course, but she's headed in the right direction.
1: Day 13.
0: Check her out. And that's what we're following.

0: It is Thursday, kids. You know what that means. It's This Is Why I'm Broke Thursday.
1: Well, tell me about it. Tell me why.
0: We go to the internet's mall, thisiswhyimbroke.com, to find you the latest, the greatest, the weirdest, the creepiest, sometimes the funniest. That's the joke.
1: The oddities.
0: We want those. All right, here we go with this week's findings.
1: Yes.
0: The pinnacle of men's fashion has finally arrived.
1: Oh, has
0: it? An all-lace, see-through clothing line from Hologram City.
1: For men?
0: For men.
1: Really?
0: Marks a historic moment for alpha males everywhere who want to be at the forefront of the fashion world. Step your game up, haters. The all-lace men's clothing will cost you $49 for a top and a short set.
1: And a short set.
0: Yeah, it's a short.
1: Oh, my goodness.
0: It's a little frilly. I will say that. But it comes in many, many fruit-flavored colors.
1: Okay.
0: Hey, stop handling your pooch's waste with your bare hands.
1: What?
0: Now you can suck it up using this dog poop vacuum. That's right. This rechargeable vacuum is outfitted with a 30,000 RPM motor that will easily inhale your doggy stinky dookies from concrete, grass, and even snow. Because snow seems to be a problem when you are walking the dog. It's not cheap, though. It's going to set you back $65.23 for the dog poop vacuum, which is basically a pretty nasty handheld.
1: Is it something that you can carry with you?
0: Dust buster.
1: Okay.
0: It's portable.
1: So instead of carrying little bags, you just, scoop down the neighbor's lawn.
0: Hey, try finishing a 1,000-piece puzzle with zero reference imaging.
1: Zero.
0: There's no box with a picture of what it's supposed to look like, so how do you do this?
1: Okay.
0: Very carefully. See how long your sanity can survive. 3 hint levels via QR code, though, if you need an out. Comes in a magnetic box because even the packaging has more structure than this puzzle. The no image jigsaw puzzle will set you back $36.
1: Wow.
0: Yeah. I'd take it back to the store. It's like, this puzzle's broken. It doesn't have a picture anywhere. How am I supposed to put it together? Save your threats to fruition by literally opening up a can of whoop-ass on somebody.
1: Oh, really?
0: This awesome gag gift comes with a highly detailed and informative label, complete with comical graphics and a list on ingredients that include 1/2 cup of pain and 1 ounce of hardcore. The can of
1: hardcore whoop-ass.
0: Yeah, it's going to set you back $5.99.
1: Wow.
0: I'm going to get me one of those. And finally, for this week's selections, test your spice tolerance.
1: Okay.
0: With 5 jelly bean flavors ranging from Shiraka to straight up Carolina Reaper. Each one looks innocent, but absolutely is not.
1: No, it makes the ones that my kids gave me, that's like, try this, Mom. I don't want to. Try this, Mom. It's just a green jelly bean.
0: Yeah, I know.
1: I don't want to. Nope, Mom, it's a jelly bean. You love jelly belly.
0: Wow.
1: And it tasted like grass.
0: Well, these are hot.
1: And then one of them tasted like dirt. They really did.
0: Well, this is all about hot.
1: So I'll take those any day over the hot.
0: It's basically hot ones for people who thought candy was safe territory.
1: Nope. Spoiler even the sweet alert. And sour factor ain't going to help.
0: It's not. The Bean Boozled Fiery 5 Jelly Bean Challenge will set you back $23. Wow.
1: Would you do something like that?
0: No, hell no. And I wouldn't do hot ones either. No. And that is why we are broke.
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0: Hey, it's time for some tasty bits.
1: Cheese.
0: There's some things you probably didn't know yesterday. Human teeth are the only part of the body that cannot heal themselves, since teeth are coated in enamel, which is not a living tissue.
1: They are coated in enamel.
0: Yep.
1: And they're tough, but
0: not
1: can be
0: tissue.
1: Knocked out with a hockey stick.
0: Yeah, right.
1: Or a baseball bat, or a fist, or, you know.
0: New Coke has a terrible reputation, but before it launched, it actually beat out original Coke and Pepsi in a blind taste test.
1: What? That's ridiculous.
0: What's this? The shuttlecock, that's used in badminton today, was created by Eddie Bauer, the person,
1: really?
0: Not the store. Before he patented a standard shuttlecock, there was no consistent size, weight, or material for them.
1: Well, what do you know?
0: I know. Walt Disney was so bothered by the movie Psycho that he banned Alfred Hitchcock from Disneyland. Banned him.
1: Oh, gosh.
0: You're not coming. Not
1: oh, my gosh. Wow.
0: No. And there's a name for the apron of fat that hangs down from the bottom of a person's stomach. It's called a panis.
1: Yes.
0: A term that's derived from the Latin for tablecloth. I was just checking to see if I had a tablecloth. And those are our tasty bits for

0: Today's impossible trivia question. The average family of four spends about $18 a month on this. What are they buying? $18 a month.
1: Well, there's streaming services.
0: No.
1: Soda?
0: No.
1: Milk?
0: No.
1: Is it an edible thing?
0: Yep.
1: Chips?
0: Nope.
1: Cereal?
0: Nope. All right.
1: Mayonnaise.
0: We'll continue this next hour. A new study has found that poor sleep is linked to more relationship tension the next day. Because the day that you're missing sleep, you just want to sleep. You care less about getting in a fight with anybody. A new study suggests that one of the biggest threats to marital harmony might not be money, chores, or in-laws. It might be a lousy night's sleep. Researchers tracked nearly 400 married couples over 10 days and found that people who slept poorly were more likely to report relationship strain the following day.
1: Well, you tend to lash out, not intentionally sometimes, but to the closest person to you, whoever that might be.
0: Right.
1: And so that person is going to get the brunt of your sleepiness or wrath. However, it's really a compliment because you're their chosen
0: one. No, it's a great compliment. No.
1: Sure.
0: Anyway, the strongest effect showed up among women married to men. Researchers found that heterosexual women were affected not only by their own sleep quality, but also by how well their husbands slept.
1: Okay.
0: In other words, one restless sleeper can apparently create enough grumpiness for two.
1: It can happen.
0: Researchers stress that poor sleep doesn't necessarily cause marital problems, but the two are clearly connected.
1: Clearly.
0: So if your spouse seems unusually irritating today, the situation might not be counseling. It might just be an earlier bedtime.
1: He just needs to go night-night a little sooner.
0: Go night-night. Do not pass go.
1: Put down your phone, $200. Turn off the light, and go night-night.
0: It's Van Camp and Morgan.

0: You ever wake up and you feel like you've aged 10 years overnight? Not just when you get out of bed,
1: but wake up
0: and think, wait a minute.
1: Yeah, sometimes, yeah. What am I doing wrong? Tell me what I'm doing wrong.
0: Well, according to a new study, that feeling might have less to do with your birth certificate and more to do with your pillow.
1: What? So,
0: researchers surveyed more than 3,100 adults, and they found people who feel older than their actual age tend to have significantly worse sleep. I mean, we touched on that,
1: yeah,
0: right?
1: Yeah, we have.
0: Yeah.
1: Yeah.
0: They reported more insomnia symptoms, less consistent sleep schedules, poor overall sleep health, and more daytime impairment.
1: Yeah.
0: I wouldn't know anything about that.
1: No, either.
0: There are days, man, it gets rough.
1: Yeah.
0: I know way too much about that one. The study found these connections held up even after researchers accounted for things like anxiety, depression, sex, race, and chronological age. In other words, two 42-year-olds can have very different experiences. So one feels like 30 and he jumps out of bed like, I don't even know what that's like. And the other one feels 87 and makes noises while standing up. That sounds a bit more relatable to me, but...
1: Yeah, I mean, I don't know, the 30. I'm trying to think when I was 30, I probably was closer to the 87 feeling. Now I'm closer to the 100 feeling. But,
0: I gotcha.
1: Yeah.
0: Researchers also found that feeling older was linked to worse self-reported physical health. Believe it or not, could be the impact of poor sleep had on daily functioning.
1: Duh. Yeah, right.
0: Yeah.
1: Right.
0: So, if you're constantly telling people you're too tired for this or too old for this, your sleep habits may deserve a closer look. I already know mine suck.
1: Well, I don't think I ever tell people I'm too tired for this or I'm too old for this.
0: No.
1: I find that, to me, that's kind of like a weakness, I guess. I don't know. If I'm talking about me, I'm not talking about you. I mean, so I think I feel like if I'm tired and I can't, function, I think that's my own fault. It's my fault. I don't want to blame it on anything or anybody. Well, I don't. Because I'm the one who.
0: Well, we're getting it done. It's okay. You're fine.
1: Yeah, okay.
0: You're fine. It's not your fault.
1: No,
0: it's okay.
1: I'm not talking to you. I'm talking to other people. Wow. That's curious.
0: Well, in a sense, it may not be the, fountain of youth. However, it's a close cousin. So maybe the fountain of youth is not a miracle cream. It's just going to bed before midnight.
1: Well, there's that. Golly. All right.
0: Golly.
1: It's Van Camp and Morgan.
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0: nobody wants to think of themselves as a liar.
1: A liar?
0: That's something that politicians and used car salespeople do. And your ex. Anyway, according to a new article, most of us tell tiny little lies all the time. But not because we're evil masterminds. Mostly because the truth is, well, awkward. So here we go. 10 little lies you've probably told.
1: Okay.
0: Let's see if we get any of these. I got it on sale. Okay. Which means I paid full price and would appreciate it if you stop asking questions. Lying about when you're selling something. Why? We're upgrading sounds much better than this thing is terrible.
1: Yeah, it does.
0: Making up reasons you don't like something. Instead of saying it's ugly, uncomfortable, or broken, you invent a gentler excuse. These are little lies.
1: Uh-huh.
0: Little lies you probably told. Well, my alarm didn't go off.
1: Uh-huh.
0: Your alarm always goes off.
1: That's the same thing as my phone died.
0: Yeah.
1: Yeah. No good.
0: When the real issue was forgetting to set it or,
1: sleeping through it.
0: Sleeping through it, yeah. That's what the excuse is. How about claiming you did something you didn't do? I proofread it. I followed the instructions. Sure you did.
1: I don't know what happened. Maybe it was a computer glitch or the printer wasn't working right. I don't know.
0: Pretending you liked something that you didn't.
1: Yeah.
0: Meals, haircuts, artwork, tattoos, photos, movies, and that homemade casserole that nobody wanted at the company picnic. Little lies that we all tell. How about exaggerating healthy habits? Like I floss daily. Or
1: yeah.
0: Dentists everywhere know better, right?
1: Yeah.
0: There's time-related fibs, like I'm leaving now. It just started happening. Sure did.
1: Uh-huh.
0: Neither statement is usually true, by the way.
1: No, it just started like a week ago.
0: Yeah, uh-huh. Yeah.
1: Well, means about 3 months.
0: I don't know why doctors ask that question. It's like, how long has this been happening? Oh, about a day.
1: They probably translate it too.
0: Yeah.
1: If you say probably a day, they're probably okay.
0: Right.
1: Man time, sick time, about 3 months,
0: man time.
1: 4 months.
0: 10 little lies you probably tell. Expert fibs or effort fibs. Sorry, not expert, but effort fibs. Pretending something was easy when it actually required 3 hours for YouTube tutorials and one emotional breakdown. But you don't want to admit that you're weak when it comes to fixing stuff. And finally, one little lie we mostly say, I don't care. The universal phrase for I care way more than I like to admit is I don't care. Yeah. The list also includes downplaying how much effort something took, and pretending you don't care when you actually care, and basically civilization runs on coffee, Wi-Fi, and tiny lies that keep everyone's feelings from exploding. There you go. Those are our list.
1: That's true, really.
0: Everyday little lies that we all tell.
1: You don't want to hurt any feelings.
0: No.

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0: time for Van Camp and Morgan's birthday extravaganza.
1: Here we go.
0: Here we go. Angelina Jolie.
1: I have no today. It's Angie's 51st birthday.
0: You're correct, sir.
1: Yeah.
0: Bar Raffelli.
1: She even...
0: got too old for...
1: Is she irrelevant anymore? Supermodel, of course. I think she did a Carl's Jr. commercial at one time. I mean, that's something if you're a supermodel, right?
0: Well, it was the Carl's commercial that she did.
1: That's right.
0: Yeah.
1: And, of course, if you don't know what we're talking about, you must have Hardee's in your town. Bar is... she 40?
0: She's 41. Did you see way too old for Leo?
1: Yeah, right. Oh, now, yeah, of course.
0: Robin Lord Taylor.
1: He was Cobblepot / the Penguin on Gotham. He was really good. Robert, I think, is 48.
0: 48, there
1: Lucky
0: you go.
1: Yes.
0: Comedian Horatio Sanz.
1: Oh, Horatio Sanz used to be on SNL.
0: Yeah.
1: Horatio's 56.
0: 57.
1: Oh, man.
0: Parker Stevenson.
1: Who? Who's he married to?
0: I believe he... Well, he's divorced. He was divorced from Kirstie Alley.
1: Oh, Kirstie Alley. That's who it is. Yeah, okay. Yeah, well, of course. She's gone. Parker. Hardy Boys, right?
0: Yeah, I believe so.
1: And other things. Parker's got to be... I'm stalling. 70, 72.
0: You know what? I just lost my place. Parker Stevenson is 73.
1: Okay, fine.
0: T.J. Miller?
1: T.J. Miller from Silicon Valley.
0: Yes.
1: T.J. is 45.
0: You were correct, sir.
1: Nice.
0: And I like this guy. This guy is important.
1: Who's that?
0: Noah Wiley.
1: Dr. John Carter and Robbie.
0: Robbie Beneba.
1: What's his name? From The Pit?
0: Yes.
1: Great show. Oh, my God. Watch The Pit. It's on HBO Max. We're pumping it here, but it's a great show.
0: Great show, yeah. Very realistic, too.
1: Oh, man. No, it's like 55, right? Is this his 55th birthday?
0: Noah Wiley is... What? It's kind of weird to me that he's this old, but yeah, 55.
1: Oh, that's not old.
0: No, but he was... I've been watching ER reels, actually.
1: Yeah.
0: ER and Blue Bloods.
1: Okay.
0: And so it's one of them was the pilot, or like right after when John Carter came on board.
1: 60 years ago.
0: A long
1: 40 years ago.
0: Time ago.
1: Yeah. All right.
0: All right. So, 55. And I'll be sure.
1: Ooh, I'll be sure is, I don't know, 55.
0: 58.
1: All right.
0: Michelle Phillips,
1: the Mamas and Papas.
0: Yep.
1: And Mackenzie Phillips, stepmommy. Michelle's 80, isn't she?
0: She is 82.
1: Okay.
0: And last it's been unedited, Elle DeBarge.
1: Elle DeBarge, I think I read somewhere that Elle is 65 this year, right?
0: 65.
1: And today's your birthday?
0: Happy birthday.
1: From Van Camp and Morgan.
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0: South Carolina police officer has learned an important lesson.
1: What's that?
0: If someone microwaves fish in the office, ugh. There are proper channels for filing a complaint. According to authorities, 46-year-old Myrtle Beach detective Michael Tobias, he became upset after a fellow officer allegedly heated up fish in the department microwave, filling the whole floor smell of fish.
1: A waft. I can smell it now.
0: To the stairs.
1: Can you not smell it?
0: Yes, I can
1: smell
0: it.
1: Okay. It's like burnt popcorn. That's also bad too.
0: I don't mind burnt popcorn.
1: I do. It just travels throughout the whole floor.
0: It does. That smells good. And actually, barbecue would smell good. But everybody else. Okay. So, according to authorities, 46-year-old Myrtle Beach detective Michael Tobias became upset after a fellow officer allegedly heated up fish in the department microwave, filling the office with what can only be described as eau de l'eau. I'm sorry. Eau de l'eau tide. Eau de l'eau tide. All right. And most workplace disputes end with passive aggressiveness.
1: Yeah, that's true.
0: Size, a strongly worded email, or maybe someone's opening a window.
1: Yeah, that would be nice.
0: This did not end that way.
1: No.
0: Police say the disagreement escalated to the point that Tobias allegedly pulled his department-issued handgun.
1: What? No.
0: And pointed it at his coworker.
1: No.
0: Over fish in the microwave.
1: No.
0: Myrtle Beach Police Department immediately placed him on leave. South Carolina investigators later charged him with pointing and presenting a firearm, which is a felony offense.
1: Yeah. That's
0: well,
1: crazy.
0: He was booked into jail, tarred and feathered, released on $5,000 bond.
1: Yo.
0: So let this be a reminder.
1: And he's probably not able to use his they're going to take away his service revolver, but if he was a gun collector, probably can't use his guns either. Probably got his license revoked for carrying, right?
0: Well, hey, if it's a felony,
1: let it be a lesson.
0: Yep.
1: No burnt popcorn and no fish in the microwave. No,
0: I don't mind the popcorn so much. After a while, it gets pretty cool.
1: The burnt one.
0: But the fish?
1: Yeah. No. Take it outside. Put it in a dumpster. Do something.
0: Don't ever cook fish in a microwave before.
1: Yeah, right. That's what we're saying.
0: Just period.
1: All right.
0: I don't care where you are, who you are, what planet you live on. No.
1: All right. And that's our crazy crime story for today.

0: Okay, our final opportunity for you to guess today is totally impossible. Trivia question. You ready? Once again?
1: Sure.
0: The average family of four spends about $18 a month on this. What are they buying? Do you give up?
1: Yeah.
0: Candy. $18 a month worth of candy.
1: Jeez.
0: Oh, that's crazy, right? I don't know.
1: Yeah.
0: Anyway. A new word aimed at artificial intelligence is creating a surprisingly serious debate. The term is clanker. Clanker, a nickname used to describe AI, chatbots, and robots. Clanker. Uh-huh. Started gaining traction online last year. It comes from the Star Wars franchise, as a matter of fact, where clone troopers used it as an insult for noisy battle droids. Oh, you battle droids, you clankers. You clankers? What began as a meme has evolved into something a little bit bigger.
1: Really?
0: Some people use the term as a playful jab at AI's growing presence in everyday life. Others say the word feels uncomfortable because it mimics the way and it slurs and discriminatory language have historically been used against real people. Others say the word feels uncomfortable because it mimics the way slurs and discriminatory language have historically been used against real people.
1: Uh-huh.
0: Linguists interviewed by USA Today say the controversy isn't really about the robots. It's about how humans talk about things they fear, dislike, or don't fully understand. As AI becomes more common in customer service, workplaces, and daily life, it's natural for new slang to emerge. So there you go. Whether clanker sticks around or disappears into internet history remains to be seen, but it's proof that even the language surrounding artificial intelligence is evolving almost as quickly as the technology itself. You clanker.

0: It's time for the Who Cares News headlines. Here's Morgan.
1: While the stars of Masters of the Universe were walking the red carpet on Tuesday night in New York City, one cast member had a much better excuse for missing the party.
0: No excuse.
1: Idris Elba.
0: Yeah, okay.
1: Idris. I always call him Idris. I don't know what that is.
0: He's got an I in his name.
1: But he wasn't there.
0: Oh, is he playing? I forget who he's playing. Okay, so he wasn't there.
1: Yeah. He was the one cast member who couldn't bother to show up. He did have a reason, though.
0: Oh, what was his reason?
1: Do you think there's any reason that would be good enough for not showing up?
0: No, it's the world premiere, a big movie.
1: Well, he was just busy becoming Sir Idris Elba.
0: Well, okay. But you can do that on the road. I think. No, you can't, I guess. I'm thinking, it's not a study thing. You got to be before the king. Okay, all right.
1: Yeah, it involves a sword.
0: A sword, yeah, yes. Which they don't let you carry on the airplane. So,
1: anyway, so Idris Elba was officially knighted by King Charles III Tuesday morning at Windsor Castle, receiving the honor for his work helping young people through the Elba Hope Foundation, which he launched with his wife, Sabrina Elba. And after the ceremony, Idris shared a photo online and wrote, "We are thankful the work continues."
0: All right.
1: I don't think he signed it Sir Idris Elba, but, I think that's cool when someone gets knighted.
0: King knighted him, so that's good.
1: Yeah.
0: I mean, you know.
1: So that's what he was doing. That's why he was busy.
0: Okay. That's a guy.
1: Get knighted, red carpet. You know, I know it's a toss-up, but I
0: know. He needs a note for the teacher, that's all. Signed by the king.
1: Apparently, the toughest battle Batman has faced was not the Riddler.
0: Oh.
1: It was the internet.
0: Oh, jeez. The internet. Okay. All right. Okay.
1: Robert Pattinson is responding to criticism that he didn't get ripped enough for the Batman, saying, "I worked out every effing day." So then he says he trained twice a day, sometimes at 3 a.m, but admits he may have created the problem himself by joking in interviews that exercise wasn't cool.
0: Oh, yeah.
1: Yeah.
0: It isn't cool.
1: So now, preparing for the Batman Part 2, he's installed a home gym and is getting ready for what could be 11 weeks of overnight overnight filming.
0: Right.
1: So, there you have it.
0: There you have it.
1: Well, I mean, you remember there was talk about Idris Elba being 007?
0: Yeah.
1: Is that still in the mix?
0: I don't know. I haven't a clue.
1: He'd be a good one.
0: Well, yeah, he would. Yeah, of course. Yeah.
1: There was some other, a couple other actors they were looking at. It's like, no, they're too young. They're too No. So I think Idris Elba, I don't know if he's still in the running or not, but it'd be cool. So, and Robert Pattinson will never be my Batman.
0: Fine, whatever.
1: Or my Edward.
0: Or your Edward. Who would be Edward?
1: Never be my
0: Edward.
1: Who
0: would be Edward if it wasn't Edward?
1: There's not a it's not a person that's known. It's when you read it like Twilight. Okay, Twilight, Edward. So when you read a book before you see a movie.
0: Why are we still talking about Twilight?
1: Robert
0: Pattinson.
1: This was
0: 30 years ago or whatever. 25 years ago, right?
1: Whatever.
0: Wasn't it?
1: No.
0: Yeah, it was.
1: It wasn't that long.
0: It was a long time ago.
1: Let's see here.
0: It was at least 20 years ago, Twilight. Anyway.
1: Oh, yeah, might be.
0: All right. In any instance, more Who Cares tomorrow, we promise. Have a great day, and
1: that's all the news you could care less about for today.
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0: It's time for hour four, kids. That's right. This is the best hour on the radio. We think it is. You should think it is.
1: Sure.
0: Sure. Why not?
1: Yeah, why not?
0: Hour four today is brought to us by our fake sponsor, AI Rebuke School.
1: Oh, gosh.
0: Has artificial intelligence ever confidently told you something that was completely wrong? Did a clunker insist Abraham Lincoln invented Wi-Fi? Did it give you a recipe for lasagna that somehow included motor oil? Then you need the AI Rebuke School.
1: Oh, goodness.
0: Thanks. Our trained instructors teach you advanced techniques like, actually, clanker, please cite your imaginary sources. That's not even close. Try again. Toast your brain.
1: Toast your brain.
0: And our toast popular and our popular masterclass, how to win an argument against something that already agrees with you. You'll learn proper eye rolling. You'll learn sarcastic prompt engineering and how to spot when an AI is making things up faster than a politician during campaign season.
1: That's pretty fast.
0: Sign up now and receive our free pocket guide, 100 Ways to Say That's Hallucinated Garbage Without Hurting the Robot's Feelings. 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
1: No.
0: Time to say hello to the squad. Hello, squad.
1: Simon Diane.
0: Madam President.
1: Deb John.
0: Dr. Ian Stanley, I presume.
1: Hello, Doctor.
0: And
1: Ed in Phoenix.
0: So let's not forget
1: Tammy Clay and Casey Joe.
0: And DF David Falls. And Bruce
1: Leach.
0: This is coming up today on the fourth hour. Our fast facts you can use if you can listen fast enough. You won't want to miss those. No, of course not. Also, our stupid list of the most common bad life decisions. Oh, that ought to be good. Our icy me's and a whole lot more on the way. So let's sit back, relax, and enjoy. It's hour four, kids, and it starts
1: right now.
2: 40 side felon, felon, misdemeanor, mischarge, murder.

0: It's that 90s channel, the biggest hits of the 90s and more. It's time for our fast facts you can use if you can listen fast enough. Here we go.
1: Goodness sakes, that's fast. That was fast. All right, I'm ready.
0: Here we go. Sure. Sure. It's the number one word you can text someone that actually causes anxiety.
1: Yeah.
0: Sure. The average driver understands about 78% of their dashboard indicators and warning lights. What about the other 22%? That's the critical junk. 9% of people... 9% of people check on their pets as the first thing they do when they get out of bed in the morning. Only 9%. The rest of us let them do their thing. 40% of people say you should never bring a sign to a concert. You know the ones you hold up?
1: Oh, yeah, yeah. Why is that?
0: I don't know. Probably because you're blocking the guy behind you. Oh, 83% of people go out to eat dinner at least once a month. 83%.
1: Oh, my menu.
0: Huge.
1: Shaver.
0: 3/4 of us have had a flashlight, but less than half of those don't work. Yeah. I get that.
1: Okay. But, go ahead.
0: Red is the car color that gets hit with bird poop more than any other. Don't know why that is, but...
1: Do birds see color?
0: They don't. But maybe they do. Maybe they understand. I think it's all shading, to be honest with you. We don't like that black car, which is actually a red car, getting dive bombed.
1: It did get dive bombed a lot, didn't it?
0: Yep. A study found that the music you listen to can affect the way your beer tastes. Wow.
1: Wow.
0: Yeah. We're going to take that one to Vermont with us. The average couple only spends 7 minutes a day being romantic. That can mean anything from saying nice things to each other or cuddling on the couch. Survey also found 59% of people spend less than 10 hours a week with their significant other. Yeah.
1: Okay.
0: We talked about that yesterday. Another survey says that the average woman secretly likes vacuuming. Morgan does not.
1: What? Who?
0: According to researchers, free food is the most interesting perk employers can offer their employees. Free food.
1: Yeah, that is one of them, isn't it?
0: Yep. Around 60% of drivers still have a cassette player in their car, but they don't use it. Why? Because their cassettes don't work anymore. If you're average, you'll start your car 4 times today. 4 times. Okay. I think I know when. And finally, on average, people throw away a quarter of a loaf of bread. Truth. Almost every time. And there you go. Those are our fast facts you can use today.
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0: It is time for our stupid list of the day today. Now, we told you earlier that the average American makes four wrong major decisions during their life. And they typically wind up being the same mistakes. You know, I don't know how many times can you marry the wrong person. Anyway, that is why we were able to assemble today's list of the most common bad life decisions.
1: Okay,
0: you ready?
1: All right.
0: Here we go. Adopting that dog at the shelter named Satan. I think that's the dog's name, not the shelter's name. dating a guy with an ankle monitor. That's not a good decision.
1: It's really not.
0: Trusting the pull-out method. This one comes up in a number of our silly lists. I don't know why. Taking investment advice from Matt Damon. blowing six figures on a degree that includes the word studies. Mm-hmm. How about engaging in a conversation with our Uber? Bad decision.
1: What?
0: Most common bad life decisions. Trying to dunk a basketball at age 42. Yeah.
1: Sometimes that's not
0: 7 feet
1: yeah.
0: tall. Purchasing a house based on the price instead of its proximity to a sewage treatment plant.
1: That could be a problem.
0: Finally,
1: could be a problem,
0: our most common bad life decisions. Opening a text from Adam Levine. And there you go, our stupid list for the day. Van Camp and Morgan.

0: We scraped the bottom of the internet to bring you some In Case You Missed It stories, some that you've missed. And here are today's scrapage. A woman says she was kicked out of her best friend's wedding party after the groom and his family allegedly worried she'd outshine the bride in photos. That's a bridezilla right there.
1: Wow, yeah.
0: She skipped the wedding entirely, and the friendship apparently got tossed out with the bouquet. That's sad.
1: Well, that sounds about what the risk would be, yes.
0: I don't know. Researchers baked sourdough bread using yeast isolated from the remains of Oetzi the Iceman, a mummy more than 5,000 years old. Apparently, fresh baked now includes ingredients that predate the invention of the wheel. Is that right? 5,000 years? Yeah, probably. And a prized, heavily modified 2003 Ford Mustang Mach 1 was reportedly destroyed, I said, after a mechanic allegedly took it for an unauthorized spin and crashed it. Dude, the rare muscle that's car painful. Is gone.
1: Oh, that's painful.
0: But Mustang fans are still debating whether the repair bill should include emotional damages. There you go. And those are our ICME stories for today.
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That 90s channel, the biggest hits of the 90s and more. Welcome into a Throwback Thursday. Keith Kelly from the top of the Space Needle in Seattle. Hope you're having a great day wherever you are. Thanks for having me along today. And according to the National Weather Service, early indications this spring is that it is going to be a very cruel summer. Hot, humid, hazy, the three H's. I love it. That 90s channel, all things 90s.

That 90s channel, the biggest hits of the 90s and more. It's Keith Kelly trying to be a better man on this Throwback Thursday. And my honor group of the day today is graduating high school seniors. Shout out to my girl, Malivia Miller, who is graduating from Rochester Prep High School in Rochester, New York today. Baby girl, you did so good. I'm so proud of you. I hope you enjoy your girls' night out. That 90s channel, the biggest hits of the 90s and more.

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We are that 90s channel, the biggest hits of the 90s and more. I'm Keith Kelly from Seattle, Washington. Thanks for having me along on your Thursday, for letting me keep you company and letting me be your soundtrack for your Thursday workday on that 90s channel, All Things 90s.

That 90s channel, the biggest hits of the 90s and more. It's Keith Kelly rocking the box for your Thursday. Thanks for having me along. Want to say hello to my friend Mackenzie Ziegler, who checked in with me on Instagram today. Mackenzie's celebrating her 22nd birthday. Happy birthday, girl. That 90s channel, all things 90s.

0: that 90s channel, the biggest hits of the 90s, and more. Keith Kelly for your Thursday. For my friends at the Seattle Police Department Homicide Unit, that's Rage Against the Machine and Killing in the Name. And according to the Council on Criminal Justice, the U.S. murder rate has plunged. U.S. murders fell 21% in 2025 across 35 major U.S. cities, and it marks a third consecutive record drop. Love to hear that. It's that 90s channel, the biggest hits of the 90s, and more.
1: 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Rachel and Ross, DJ and Steve, Keenan and Kel. Oh, wait.
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1: Rose, you're the most amazingly astounding, wonderful girl, woman that I've ever known. I'm not an idiot. I know how the world works. But I'm too involved now. You jump, I jump, remember?

0: 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I'll get the next one.
1: No, not without you.
0: I'll be all right. Listen, I'll be fine. I'm a survivor, all right? Don't worry about me. Now go on. Get on.

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2: 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It's Thursday with Keith Kelly. Thanks for tuning me in today. Let me turn you on, turn you up. One more day left in the work week. We're going to get there.

Bet 90s channel, all things 90s. It is Keith Kelly turning up your Thursday, June 4th. Hope you're having a great day wherever you are today. Celebrity birthdays. Angelina Jolie turns 51 years old today. Actor Noah Wiley from The Pitt and, of course, from ER, turning 55 today. Singer Al B. Shore, remember that song, Night and Day? He turns 58 today. Michelle Phillips is 82 today. If it's your birthday, I hope you're having a great one wherever you are today. Happy birthday. It's Keith Kelly on that 90s channel, the biggest hits of the 90s and more.

0: That 90s channel, the biggest hits of the 90s, and more from Seattle. It's Keith Kelly on your Thursday. Thanks for having me along today. In sports last night in the NBA Finals, the New York Knicks, powered by 30 points from Jalen Brunson, beat the San Antonio Spurs 105-95. The Knicks take a 1-0 lead in that series. In the NHL Stanley Cup Finals, resume tonight. Vegas Golden Knights, Carolina Hurricanes, tied at one game apiece. That's at 8 o'clock tonight, game number 2. In the WNBA last night, Phoenix over Seattle 72-68. In Major League Baseball, Cleveland Guardians over the New York Yankees 5-4. The Philadelphia Phillies beat the San Diego Padres 3-2. And the Los Angeles Dodgers, powered by Shohei Ohtani, 7-0 over the Arizona Diamondbacks. 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

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Keith Kelly here on your Throwback Thursday. I want to see those throwback pics from the better days. 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

0: 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Keith Kelly turning up your Thursday. And if you have visited my Instagram page at Keith Kelly on the Radio, you had to see the picture I posted of my little Shih Tzu, my little girl Angel. Yeah, my little dog Angel, driving her white Mercedes-Benz convertible. She's got one of the little Barbie cars, little white Mercedes-Benz, and she does actually go to my Instagram page and check out the picture. Well, that brings me to today's Bozo Criminal story. It comes to us from Prince George, British Columbia, Canada, where nothing much gets past the Royal Canadian Mounted Police, certainly not a guy driving a hot pink kid-sized Barbie Jeep during morning rush hour down 15th Avenue. Now, I have to tell you that under Canadian law, anything powered by more than human muscle counts as a motor vehicle. Imagine that. And that includes little Barbie mobiles. Now, it turns out our little red-nosed bozo had a suspended license and he was determined to be driving while impaired. No surprise there. His play was that he was just headed to 7-Eleven to get a Slurpee that didn't fly. He was busted, charged with DUI and driving without a license. Maybe next time he should try DoorDash.
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That 90s channel, all things 90s. Keith Kelly mess for a Thursday. This guy's on tour right now, JC. He took those dreads out of his hair. He's got a big afro now. It looks fantastic. It's Hard Knock Life. That 90s channel, the biggest hits of the 90s and more.

0: That 90s channel, all things 90s. Keith Kelly here, turning up your Thursday. And ride-sharing service Uber has just released its 10th annual Lost and Found Index. And there is some strange stuff on this list. Some of the items in the top 10 include dentures with only two teeth, definitely not mine, breast milk, human hair, a Donny Osmond group photo, an ankle monitor, which somebody obviously cut off, and I think that goes along with this next one, 420 cannabis-infused donuts, right? A sack of marbles, an oxygen tank, gold mouth grills, again, not mine. Some of the other bizarre items making the list include a brand new mini fridge, a single red bottom Louis Vuitton high heel shoe. Kim Kardashian must have been in that Uber. An electrical harness, live fish, a mannequin, two trees, some grass. I mean, real grass, green grass. A textured rhinestone photo picture of Jesus. A toboggan. How do you get a toboggan in an Uber? A police radio, pelvis implants. A package of live butterflies, a double door oven. Again, how do you get that in an Uber? A child's prosthetic eye, a sleep apnea machine, and a kitchen faucet. Uber says the most forgetful cities for passengers were New York, Miami, San Francisco, Chicago, Washington, Dallas, Boston, Atlanta, and Los Angeles. They had to call it Lost Angeles, right? Sundays were identified as the most forgetful days of the week. And the most forgetful day overall was July 17th, the day after my birthday. I was not hungover. Now, in the past decade, the most unique items that were lost or left behind in an Uber were a live lobster, a salmon head, a lanyard that reads Virginity Rocks. That's great. A taxidermied rabbit and 500 grams of caviar. Why couldn't I have been in that Uber? It's that 90s channel, the biggest hits of the 90s and more.
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That 90s channel, the biggest hits of the 90s and more. It's the Keith Kelly Mess for a Thursday. I'm into my second pot of coffee. Have I told you lately that I consume way too much caffeine? That 90s channel, all things 90s. Have I-

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0: That 90s channel, the biggest hits of the 90s, and more. One of my very favorite one-hit wonders from the 1990s, 1993's Boy Crazy, and that's what love can do. It's Keith Kelly turning it up for your Thursday, and okay, little disclaimer right now, I am not making this up. I mean, you could not make this up. There is a buffalo named Donald Trump for his golden locks, and he has become a sensation at the Bangladesh National Zoo. With a shock of golden hair and a trim 1,500-pound build, Donald Trump has been drawing crowds from across Bangladesh since he arrived at the National Zoo last week. Now, the zoo officials say there is a striking resemblance to Donald Trump in its eyes, its hairstyle, and its skin color. And just as Donald Trump has a distinctive personality and lifestyle, this buffalo at the Bangladesh Zoo has gone viral, so go check it out. No, I am not making this up. It's that 90s channel, the biggest hits of the 90s and more.
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Keith Kelly driving my way through a Thursday. Thanks for riding shotgun with me today. I will definitely take you there. 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

0: that 90s channel, the biggest hits of the 90s and more. It's Keith Kelly for your Thursday. That Cisco and Thong song. Am I the only one who is not a fan of the thong bikini? And now as the weather is starting to get warmer, we're going to see more of that. I really don't want to see. I want to see less of that. It's that 90s channel, all things 90s.
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Did you catch Van Camp and Morgan this morning? 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

That 90s channel, the biggest hits of the 90s and more. Last hour of the Keith Kelly Mess for a Thursday. Thanks for taking me along today. It's JC and Ja Rule. That 90s channel, all things

0: That 90s channel, the biggest hits of the 90s and more. Color Me Bad and I Adore Me Amore. Well, that is going to put a wrap on the Keith Kelly Mess for today, for this Thursday. Thanks for being here with me. I appreciate it. I hope to see you back here tomorrow at 10 o'clock. Josh David is next. Thank you for your time. This time, until next time, Keith Kelly out. That 90s channel, all things 90s.
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0: Well, you made it to Thursday, the What's a Josh broadcast. How are you doing? My name is Josh. If you want to jump in on the show today, we'd love to hear from you at whatsajosh.com. Today, it's National Shopping Cart Day, National Safe Day, National Old Maids Day, and National Hug Your Cat Day. I had a cat once. I'm very allergic, I found out. I did attempt to hug the cat, and the cat did not enjoy the hug.
1: Yeah,
0: you gotta be really careful with that one. If today's your day, if it's your birthday, like it is for Jasmine, happy birthday to you, and thank you for spending it with the What's a Josh.

0: 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Bragging rights only trivia on the What's a Josh broadcast. It is what I said. It's only for bragging rights. Today, it's something you've definitely used, probably this week, and I guarantee you've never thought about why it's designed this way. I'll give you the question here in a couple songs.
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Hanging on the What's a Josh broadcast. Time for Bragging Rights Only Trivia. Why do soda cans have those little ridges around the top and bottom edges? Those circular grooves. Are they for looks? Do they do something? What is it? Don't look it up if you don't know, because I'm going to give you the answer next. If you know it, pat yourself on the back, but we'll check your answer here in just a couple songs.

0: Your home for all things 90s, that 90s channel. Taking rights only trivia. The question, why do soda cans have those little ridges around the top and bottom edges? Those little circular grooves. Well, those ridges are to add strength to the can and prevent it from collapsing. The ridges, they're called beads, help thin aluminum withstand internal pressure from carbonation. They also let manufacturers use less aluminum, making cans lighter and cheaper. Without those ridges, cans would dent way easier or even buckle under pressure. You ever get like a really cheap can of pop, like a super cheap off-brand? I'm talking like not Great Value or either Clover Valley. I'm talking about like something you've never heard of and it just collapses right away. I've had that happen before. Anyway, they probably didn't have the ridges. But if you didn't know, now you know. And if you got it right, congratulations. That was Bragging Rights Only Trivia.
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My website is whatsajosh.com. Ready and primed for you. Got some videos. I'm really excited because coming up this weekend, my friend Tammy is coming into town and we are going to be going to some more abandoned places that are said to be haunted. It's part of a project on YouTube that I have called the Paranormal Exploring Project. And it's not about getting you to believe in ghosts or anything like that. It's basically to test the theory that shows like ghost hunters and ghost adventures have. We want to see if we can have a similar experience in places that are similar to what you see on these big TV shows. And I will tell you, we've had some, we in our videos do come to conclusions. You don't have to come to those same conclusions. We've had things we can't explain. I 100% cannot process some of the stuff that happens. So if you want to check out some of the videos, check them out right now over at whatsajosh.com.

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1: You're on the What's a Josh broadcast. How bad is your dog's breath?
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Thanks for spending your day with the What's a Josh broadcast. Scientists say a special breath spray made from molasses could help cure bad breath in dogs while fighting harmful oral bacteria at the same time. The experimental deodorizer developed from a sugarcane byproduct contains natural compounds that neutralize odor-causing molecules and slow the growth of stink-producing microbes. In tests involving 10 dogs with severe bad breath, researchers found the spray noticeably reduced mouth odor. How do you think that would go with spraying something inside your dog's mouth? I can tell you right now, from needing to cut Millie's toenails, if I had to open her mouth and spray something in it, she would never let me do it again. We'd love to hear from you at whatsajosh.com.

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1: Hanging on the What's a Josh broadcast, just telling you about that new compound that scientists came up with. It's a breath spray for dogs. It's not available yet, but they said it could offer pet owners a cheaper, greener way to improve their dog's oral health. I brushed Millie's teeth. She's surprisingly good with that one, but I think if I opened her mouth and sprayed something in it, I don't know that she would take that very well. And we're talking about a German Shepherd pit bull. I don't want to make her mad. Kyle sent me a message. My dog barely lets me clip his nails. I'm with you, Josh. If I came at him with breath spray, I'd lose a hand. Jenna, if it tastes like molasses, my lab would open his mouth voluntarily. And Mike, I tried brushing my dog's teeth once. He acted like I betrayed him personally. Yeah, once your finger goes in their mouth, they're like, what are you doing to me right now? This is weird. Anyway, if you have something, I'd love to hear from you at whatsajosh.com.
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The What's a Josh broadcast. Tell you about this breath spray that's being made for dogs. It's not available yet, but they said it tastes like molasses and it's supposed to work. Denise said my Chihuahua would allow it, but only after screaming like I'm robbing her. Melissa, if it means fewer $600 dental cleanings, absolutely yes. And Sarah says, my dog eats rabbit droppings in the yard. I'm not convinced fresh breath is the priority. Yeah, you might want to get that cleaned up in your yard. And I'm telling you, if you've got rabbit droppings and your dog eats them, it can make them very sick. And I know just eating anything like that can. Our dog, not Millie, but Beatty, who we had just had to put down from old age a few weeks back. Super sad. But last year, the year before, she was doing that with the rabbit droppings and she got super sick. We thought that was going to be it for her. So make sure that stuff is cleaned up in your yard. More on the way. I took her

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2: 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We got the Looney.
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2: Yeah, Richie Rich. Eat Foden.
1: Spikes and Hurricane.

0: What's up, baby? It's me, your boy with the cape that's always tight. You a little short on some ends? Don't worry, I take care of that. I got five on that.
1: Ladies and gentlemen of the class of 99, wear sunscreen. If I could offer you only one tip for the future, sunscreen would be it. The long-term benefits of sunscreen have been proved by scientists, whereas the rest of my advice has no basis more reliable than my own meandering experience. I will dispense this advice now. Enjoy the power and beauty of your youth. Oh, never mind. You will not understand the power and beauty of your youth until they've faded. But trust me, in 20 years, you'll look back at photos of yourself and recall in a way you can't grasp now how much possibility lay before you and how fabulous you really looked. You are not as fat as you imagine. Don't worry about the future, or worry, but know that worrying is as effective as trying to solve an algebra equation by chewing bubblegum. The real troubles in your life are apt to be things that never crossed your worried mind, the kind that blindsides you at 4 p.m. on some idle Tuesday. Do one thing every day that scares you. Sing. Don't be reckless with other people's hearts. Don't put up with people who are reckless with yours. Floss. Don't waste your time on jealousy. Sometimes you're ahead, sometimes you're behind. The race is long.

doing this, tell me how. Keep your old love letters. Throw away your old bank statements. Stretch. Don't feel guilty if you don't know what you want to do with your life. The most interesting people I know didn't know at 22 what they wanted to do with their lives. Some of the most interesting 40-year-olds I know still don't. Get plenty of calcium. Be kind to your knees. You'll miss them when they're gone. Maybe you'll marry. Maybe you won't. Maybe you'll have children. Maybe you won't. Maybe you'll divorce at 40. Maybe you'll dance the funky chicken on your 75th wedding anniversary. Whatever you do, don't congratulate yourself too much, or berate yourself either. Your choices are half chance. So are everybody else's. Enjoy your body. Use it every way you can. Don't be afraid of it or what other people think of it. It's the greatest instrument you'll ever own. Dance. Even if you have nowhere to do it but in your own living room. Read the directions, even if you don't follow them. Do not read beauty magazines. They will only make you feel ugly. Get to know your parents. You never know when they'll be gone for good. Be nice to your siblings. They're your best link to your past and the people.

0: Live in New York City once, but leave before it makes you hard. Live in Northern California once, but leave before it makes you soft. Travel. Accept certain inalienable truths. Prices will rise, politicians will philander, you too will get old. And when you do, you'll fantasize that when you were young, prices were reasonable, politicians were noble, and children respected their elders. Respect your elders. Don't expect anyone else to support you. Maybe you have a trust fund, maybe you'll have a wealthy spouse, but you never know when either one might run out. Don't mess too much with your hair, or by the time you're 40, it will look 85. Be careful whose advice you buy, but be patient with those who supply it. Advice is a form of nostalgia. Dispensing it is a way of fishing the past from the disposal, wiping it off, painting over the ugly parts, and recycling it for more than it's worth. But trust me, on the sunscreen.
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1: 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All things 90s. It is that time. The retro movie quote of the day coming up here in a few songs. Sticking with our theme of blockbusters. And today, we're not going back all that far. 2003. That was a while ago now. We all need to come to terms with the fact that we're living in 2026 and 2003 was a long time ago. Anyway, the movie quote coming up next.
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The retro movie quote of the day with the What's a Josh broadcast. Super easy quote today. Just keep swimming. This one comes from 2003, and you might say that wasn't that long ago. And I will tell you, yeah, it was. Just keep swimming. That's the quote. What was the movie?

0: Your home for all things 90s, that 90s channel. Just keep swimming. That is the retro movie quote of the day, though I don't know if you'd call it really retro, but maybe the throwback quote of the day. Came from 2003, one of Pixar's biggest early blockbuster hits. Ellen DeGeneres improvised parts of Dory's personality. The film's underwater animation was groundbreaking at the time when the Academy Award for Best Animated Feature, Just Keep Swimming, became a huge motivational phrase. What movie is that from? Finding Nemo. I've never seen it. Finding Nemo. Just keep swimming. Solid advice. And that's the retro movie quote of the day.
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